0: Tyler Reddick.
1: I think this guy gets his second win of the year. I like Carson Hocevar.
2: Oh, wow.
0: I like that, too. Okay.
1: I like the Hurricane. Give me some of that. Meanwhile, keep it between the navigational beacons.
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6: Extra clouds across the Piedmont and the foothills as we go into our overnight Monday night and early Tuesday. Temperatures for lows will be into the upper 50s. And then for Tuesday afternoon, a milder day. We'll see temperatures around 70, maybe a few low 70s, a mix of sun and clouds, and maybe a passing shower, perhaps an isolated thunderstorm over the foothill counties on Tuesday. Those highs, again, only in the low 70s or so at best. Then for Tuesday night, overnight lows of 52 and starting to clear out. Wednesday, a beautiful day, lower humidity, and temperatures in the upper 70s for Wednesday afternoon. In the mountains for tonight, mostly cloudy, overnight lows in the mid-50s, maybe a passing shower. A chance of showers and thunderstorms in the afternoon on Tuesday in the mountains, and cooler with high temperatures only in the 60s Tuesday afternoon. Tuesday night in the mountains, a chance of showers in the evening, clearing overnight, lows in the upper 40s. Wednesday in the mountains, sunny and very nice, lower 70s for Wednesday afternoon in the mountains. That's your forecast. From the WXI 12 News First Warning Weather Center, I'm meteorologist Dave Aiken.

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5: Extra clouds across the Piedmont and the foothills as we go into our overnight Monday night and early Tuesday. Temperatures for lows will be into the upper 50s. And then for Tuesday afternoon, a milder day. We'll see temperatures around 70, maybe a few low 70s, a mix of sun and clouds, and maybe a passing shower, perhaps an isolated thunderstorm over the foothill counties on Tuesday. Those highs, again, only in the low 70s or so at best. Then for Tuesday night, overnight lows of 52 and starting to clear out. Wednesday, a beautiful day, lower humidity, and temperatures in the upper 70s for Wednesday afternoon. In the mountains for tonight, mostly cloudy, overnight lows in the mid-50s, maybe a passing shower. A chance of showers and thunderstorms in the afternoon on Tuesday in the mountains, and cooler with high temperatures only in the 60s Tuesday afternoon. Tuesday night in the mountains, a chance of showers in the evening, clearing overnight, lows in the upper 40s. Wednesday in the mountains, sunny and very nice, lower

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2: Extra clouds across the Piedmont and the foothills as we go into our overnight Monday night and early Tuesday. Temperatures for lows will be into the upper 50s. And then for Tuesday afternoon, a milder day. We'll see temperatures around 70, maybe a few low 70s, a mix of sun and clouds, and maybe a passing shower, perhaps an ice.

0: isolated thunderstorm over the foothill counties on Tuesday. There's highs again only in the low 70s or so at best. Then for Tuesday night, overnight lows of 52 and starting to clear out. Wednesday, a beautiful day, lower humidity, and temperatures in the upper 70s for Wednesday afternoon. In the mountains for tonight, mostly cloudy, overnight lows in the mid-50s, maybe a passing shower. A chance of showers and thunderstorms in the afternoon on Tuesday in the mountains, and cooler with high temperatures only in the 60s Tuesday afternoon. Tuesday night in the mountains, a chance of showers in the evening, clearing overnight, lows in the upper 40s. Wednesday in the mountains, sunny and very nice, lower 70s for Wednesday afternoon in the mountains. That's your forecast. From the WXI 12 News First Warning Weather Center, I'm meteorologist Dave Aiken.
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Extra clouds across the Piedmont and the foothills as we go into our overnight Monday night and early Tuesday. Temperatures for lows will be into the upper 50s. And then for Tuesday afternoon, a milder day. We'll see temperatures around 70, maybe a few low 70s, a mix of sun and clouds, and maybe a passing shower, perhaps an isolated thunderstorm over the foothill counties on Tuesday. Those highs, again, only in the low 70s or so at best. Then for Tuesday night, overnight lows of 52 and starting to clear out. Wednesday, a beautiful day, lower humidity, and temperatures in the upper 70s for Wednesday afternoon. In the mountains for tonight, mostly cloudy, overnight lows in the mid-50s, maybe a passing shower. A chance of showers and thunderstorms in the afternoon on Tuesday in the mountains, and cooler with high temperatures only in the 60s Tuesday afternoon. Tuesday night in the mountains, a chance of showers in the evening, clearing overnight, lows in the upper 40s. Wednesday in the mountains, sunny and very nice, lower 70s for Wednesday afternoon in the mountains. That's your forecast. From the WXI 12 News First Warning Weather Center, I'm meteorologist Dave Aiken.

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2: Hello, everyone. This is Tim Green. I'm the pastor of Victory Church in Ruffin, North Carolina. And this is your Bible reminder. Just a time for us to get together and brag on Jesus for just a few moments. Just a time to remind you that Jesus loves you. He really does. You are the apple of his eye. He cares about you in such a wonderful way. He thinks about you every moment. Your name is written in the palm of his hand. We serve a mighty big God. And what an honor it is to come on the radio tonight and share with you how much Jesus loves you. He really, really does. You know, we'd like to invite you to join us anytime you possibly can at Victory Church in Ruffin. Our address is 2073 Oregon Hill Road in Ruffin, R-U-F-F-I-N, Ruffin, North Carolina, very close to Reidsville. You're always welcome. We have services Sunday morning at 10:30, Wednesday nights at 7 o'clock. Everyone is always welcome. You know, in Job chapter 42 and verse number 12, the Bible tells us that the Lord blessed Job more at the end than he did at the beginning. You know, and at the beginning, Job was blessed greatly, wasn't he? He had all kinds of animals. He was blessed with his businesses. He was just one blessed man. Everything that he touched was blessed. But then the Lord allowed it all to be taken away, and Job was left with absolutely nothing. But he got through it. Chapter 42, verse 12 says, the Lord blessed him more in the end than he did in the beginning. How did he get through it? First of all, it was Job's perseverance. Through everything that Job went through, it all happened to get him to where we are in Job chapter 42. He never turned his back on God, not one time. You know, if you want the blessing of God, never turn away from God. Always stay close to the Lord. Job lost his health.

0: his family, his fortune, his businesses, but he stayed true to God through all of it. Never stop because the going gets tough. You know, we all go through tough times. There's not any of us that don't have a tough time here and there. But the Lord promised us that if we would stay true to Him, He would stay true to us. And He has been true to us. And we must be patient and wait upon the Lord. If we wait upon Him, He'll renew us with wings as eagles, according to Isaiah 40:31. What a blessing it is to know that the Lord is always with us. So Job's perseverance brought him through. Also, his acknowledgement of his sin. You know, Job didn't want to confess his sin in the beginning, but after he did, God started changing his situation. Folks, we've all sinned. We've all come short of the glory of God. We have all made mistakes. We'll never get very far spiritually in life if we're prideful and haughty. We must be humble, like Job was. He humbled himself before the Lord continuously. And we must acknowledge that we are sinners. You know, it amazes me that I stand up in pulpits all the time and share with people if they have sin in their life to bring it to the altar and confess it to the Lord. And hardly anybody comes to the altar anymore. Does that mean nobody sins anymore? Of course not. That means that we're too prideful to come and get on our knees and confess our sin unto the Lord. We must confess our sin each and every day. Job acknowledged his sin, and he also persevered. That's how the Lord brought him through. And the Lord will bring you through whatever you're facing tonight. Just remember that the Lord is on your side. He loves you. He adores you. And you are the apple of his eye. Hey, this little 5-minute Bible reminder is brought to you by the sweet folks I pastor at Victory Church in Ruffin, North Carolina. We'd love for you to come be with us in one of our services Sunday morning at 10:30, Wednesday nights at 7 o'clock. We're located at 2073 Oregon Hill Road in Ruffin. Hope you have a wonderful night. Don't forget now, Jesus loves you with all of his heart and with all of his being.
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0: Hello, everyone. Chief Mike here again from the Galax Fire Department. 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The Great Galax Duck Race is scheduled for Saturday, July 4th at 10 a.m. in beautiful downtown Galax. A truckload of rubber duckies, each with their very own number, will be dumped into Chestnut Creek. The ticket holder matching the number on the first duck to cross the finish line wins $1,000. The Great Galax Duck Race is just another fun fundraiser produced by the Galax Fire Department to further our mission of saving lives and property. 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

0: 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No, fearing the Lord means respecting him, loving him, being in awe of him, because he is a loving God. 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

0: Welcome to Through the Bible. I'm Steve Schwetz, and our adventure through God's entire Word continues in Genesis 28, as Dr. J. Vernon McGee is going to take us through a lonely night that Jacob spent as he was running scared. But as is often the case, God uses this pivotal situation to meet him in a special way. So as you find your seat on the Bible bus, here's a great voicemail from a fellow listener.
1: My name is Bob. I'm calling from Maplewood, Missouri. And I love Through the Bible, and I love the Bible, how it speaks to hearts and ministers to needs. I saw the World Prayer Team prompt for Kenya this morning, and it reminded me of an incident that I had 4 years ago. It was actually almost 5 years ago, in 2021, in April of 2021, when I was in the hospital. I was reading J. Vernon McGee's commentary on Genesis when a nurse walked in, and she asked me what I was reading. So I explained to her what it was and about Through the Bible, and I showed her the app on my phone. And I said it's over in 150 different languages, and she surprised me. She said, oh, is it in Swahili? I said, well, let's look. So I started scrolling through the languages. I showed it to her, and she saw it before I did, the Swahili language, and so I clicked on it. And, of course, the music and the teaching came out in Swahili, and she was so excited about it. So I showed her how to download it on her phone, which she did. And the next night she came in, and she said, I want you to

0: downloaded the app on my phone, and I'm listening to the study. And that was the last time I saw her, even though I was in the hospital for two more months after that. I've also, through the bus passes, have been able to share through the Bible with a dental assistant from Vietnam, a gentleman from Italy at the phone store, and also a Russian nurse who was taking care of my wife at the time that she was in the hospital. I've given Bible bus passes to our pastor, and he's passed them on to missionaries going to other countries. A former pastor of mine did a mission trip over to Africa in Uganda, and I gave him some Bible bus passes, and he handed them out over there. Him and his assistant handed them out over there in Uganda and Kenya and a number of other countries over there, and he said the pastors and people that have received them just loved them. So, and also, I've been retired for several years, and I lost my wife, unfortunately, at 48 years in November, this past November 17th, in answer to Jesus' prayer in John chapter 17, verse 24. She's now home with the Lord, and her battle with cancer is over. But even though I'm retired, yes, I'm grieving, but I'm also being refired through the Bible broadcast and through the prayers of the World Prayer Team. Thank you, and God bless you, dearly beloved. Have a blessed day. Thank you. Bye-bye.
1: Well, Bob, your faithfulness, especially in the midst of grief, is clearly bearing fruit. So thank you for scattering his word so generously. 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Heavenly Father, thank you that you are always at work shaping us. As we study, Lord, strengthen our faith and then guide us in the way that you would have us to go. In Jesus' name, amen. Here's our study of Genesis 28 on Through the Bible with Dr. J. Vernon McGee.
2: Now, last time we saw one of the most despicable and honorary things that any man could do, and that's what Jacob did. And he did it at the behest of his mother. And this is not a case where I think that we can say, well, the reason I'm such an oddball or I do certain things and I'm so mean is because my mother didn't love me when I was a boy. Well, believe me, Jacob couldn't say that. Jacob was loved and spoiled and asked to do something that is not quite the honorable thing to do. And so he did it. He stole the birthright from his brother. It is already his. The formality of his father giving the blessing wasn't necessary at all. Abraham hadn't given it to Isaac. God had. And it's God that gave it to Jacob. And this thing that he's done was not necessary, but God will deal with him because of it. You can be sure of that. Now, the thing Rebecca's thought of, and it's very plausible, logical, in fact, it was the thing to do in this case, was to send him back to her brother so that he'd get away from the wrath of his brother Esau, which Rebecca didn't mention to Isaac, but she did mention the fact that he could choose a wife back there in her family. And so Jacob now is going to be sent away from home. And Isaac called Jacob, and I'm reading now at verse 1 again, and I'll read on from here. And Isaac called Jacob and blessed him and charged him and said unto him, thou shalt not take a wife of the daughters of Canaan. Arise, go to Padan-Aram, to the house of Bethuel, thy mother's father, and take thee a wife from thence of the daughters of Laban, thy mother's brother, and God Almighty bless thee, and make thee fruitful, and multiply thee, that thou mayest be a multitude of people, and give thee the blessing of Abraham to thee and to thy seed with thee, that thou mayest inherit the land wherein thou art a stranger, which God gave unto Abraham. Now, obviously, Isaac understands that the blessing that had been given of God was transferred to him, and now he understands it's to be passed on to his son Jacob. Verse 5, and Isaac sent away Jacob, and he went to Padan-Aram unto Laban, son of

Bethuel, the Syrian, the brother of Rebekah, Jacob's and Esau's mother. When you ask the nationality of these people, you have to say they're Syrians. That's what they're called here in Scripture. Now, you could say that actually of Abraham, that he was a Syrian. That is the way that you could designate him. Sometimes the question is asked, was Abraham a Jew? Was he an Israelite? No, he was not. He was not an Israelite until we come to Israel, until you come to Jacob, not until you see his 12 sons. The line came from Abraham, but Abraham is the father. But you're not going to call Abraham a Midianite, I hope, and yet he's the father of the Midianites also. Now, Isaac sends Jacob away, though, and he's to make this trip. Now notice verse 6, when Esau saw that Isaac had blessed Jacob and sent him away to Padan-Aram to take him a wife from thence, and that as he blessed him, he gave him a charge, saying, thou shalt not take a wife of the daughters of Canaan, and that Jacob obeyed his father and his mother and was gone to Padan-Aram, and Esau, seeing that the daughters of Canaan pleased not Isaac his father, then went Esau unto Ishmael, and took unto the wives which he had, Mahalath, the daughter of Ishmael, Abraham's son, the sister of Nebajoth, to be his wife. And here Esau goes out and marries daughters of Ishmael. He thinks that will please his father. You see what a lack of spiritual perception he had, that the Ishmaelites were as much rejected as any of the Philistines were rejected, or any of the Canaanites. Now, will you notice, I begin reading at verse 10. And Jacob went out from Beersheba, and he went toward Haran. Now he's traveling north. He lighted upon a certain place and tarried there all night because the sun was set. And he took of the stones of that place and put them for his pillars and lay down in that place to sleep. Now, the place he's come to, we'll see in a moment, the name of it is Bethel, a house of God. I want to say a word about it, but before I say a word about it, you'll notice that he's traveled quite a distance. Actually, Bethel, where he came the first night, is 12 miles north of Jerusalem. And he was, I would say, a good 20 miles south of Jerusalem. And probably more than 20 miles south, probably 25 or 30 miles south. Well, that means that he covered at least 40 miles that day. You can see that he's really hot-footing it away from Esau. He wants to get as far from him as he can. But the farther he gets from Esau, the farther he gets away from home. And this is Jacob's first night away from home. What do you think his feeling was that night? Well, he was very lonely, that is for sure. He also was homesick. This is his first night, as far as the record is concerned, that he was away from home. Do you remember the first night that you were away from home? Do you recall that? I certainly remember the first night I went away from home, and it was just down the road. We lived in a country, in a little place called Springer, Oklahoma. And they tell me it hasn't done any springing since then, that it's still a small place, wide place in the road. And we had some neighbors and some very wonderful friends that lived down the road. I don't suppose it seemed to me like in that day it was 5 miles. It couldn't have been over a mile, I'm sure. I was amazed when I went back there later on to find out how close things were together. I thought it was pretty well spread out, but it wasn't. Very close together. And so this must not have been over a mile, but it seemed like 5 miles to me in that day, and I never shall forget these people invited me to come down and spend the night. They had a boy about my age, and I don't know how old I was, 9, 10 maybe. And so I went down with him. He'd come up to get me, and we went down. I never shall forget, we had a delicious dinner, and I enjoyed it that evening with these folks. It was in the country, good country dinner. And then we played hide and seek, and it got dark, and I didn't pay too much attention, but

Every now and then I looked into the darkness and I began to get just a little homesick. But it wasn't until somebody said it's time to go to bed, and they put a pallet down in the front room, no living room in that day, just put a pallet down. And I had brought my little nightshirt under my arm, and I put it on, and I lay down on that pallet. Friends, I have never been as lonely in my life as I was then, and homesick. Oh, how I wanted to go home. And you know what happened? I rolled and tossed there for a long time. I finally dozed off, and I slept for a while, but I waked up very early in the morning, and you know what I did? I took my nightshirt off, put on my clothes, put my nightshirt under my arm, and I started running home. And I didn't stop till I got there. Nobody was up, but I sure was glad to get home. First night away from home. And after that, I went a long ways from home, but I never was any more homesick than I was that first night. I've always thought that Jacob, he's a pretty big boy at this time. He's a man, but he's homesick. This is the first time he'd been away from Rebecca. He'd been tied to his mama's apron string all of his life, and now it's untied, and he's out on his own, and this is the first night away from home. Now, will you notice what happens? He lies down. He puts stones for pillars, and this is a pretty dreary place. I'd like to give you a description of it that's given by another. It's been described as a bleak moorland, large, bare rocks that are exposed 1,200 feet above sea level in the hills. And I suppose that there are many places out on the desert here in California that would correspond to it. Fact of the matter is, I know it. I remember going up through that country in a bus, and that was the disadvantage of being with a bus tour. I wanted to go up there. The others wanted to go to other places that to me were not nearly as important as Bethel. I wanted to see it. And all we got in, I suppose, a half a mile of it, the bus driver pointed it out, and I said, I'd like to walk up there. He said, well, we don't have time. And so I didn't get up there, but I could see it in the distance. And this certainly is an apt description of it. It's a bleak and forbidding place as far as the topography is concerned. But it was the high point spiritually in the life of Jacob, not only here, but later on. And this is the place that he came to. And we're told as he lay that night and he was asleep, he dreamed, and behold, a ladder set up on the earth, and the top of it reached to heaven. And behold, the angels of God ascending and descending on it. And behold, the Lord stood above it and said, I am the Lord, God of Abraham, thy father, the God of Isaac. The land whereon thou liest, to thee will I give it, and to thy seed. And it was right in that area, by the way, where God first appeared to Abraham there in the land. Verse 14, and thy seed shall be as the dust of the earth, and thou shalt spread abroad to the west, to the east, to the north, and to the south, and in thee and in thy seed shall all the families of the earth be blessed. Now God is giving to this man, you see, exactly what he'd given first to Abraham. He repeated it to Isaac. Now he confirms it and reaffirms it to Jacob that he'll do this. Now God says to him, verse 15, and behold, I'm with thee, and will keep thee in all places whither thou goest, and I'll bring thee again into this land, for I'll not leave thee until I have done that which I have spoken to thee of. Now you can see how this would be comforting and helpful to a lonesome, homesick boy that has really had to leave home in a hurry, and he's on the way to a far country. And this was a great comfort and help to him. God says, I'm going to be with you, Jacob, and I'm going to bring you back in this land. But the vision that he gave him in that dream was of a ladder that reached up to heaven, and God spoke to him. Now, what does that ladder mean? Well, our Lord interpreted that
when he called on the family.

Nathanael was a wiseacre, by the way. He said, can any good thing come out of Nazareth? And our Lord, I tell you, he dealt with this fella. And when he said, how in the world do you know me? Why, he said, I saw you on that fig tree. Well, he said, Rabbi, thou art the Son of God, thou art the King of Israel. The Lord Jesus said, you're pretty easy to convince. And he was. He was a skeptic at the beginning of the ministry of Christ. It took Thomas 3 years before he got the light. But notice this man, Nathanael. The Lord Jesus said to him, because I said unto thee, I saw thee under the fig tree, believest thou, thou shalt see greater things than these. Well, what will he see? And he saith unto him, verily, verily, I say unto you, hereafter ye shall see heaven open, and the angels of God ascending and descending upon the Son of Man. Now, what is that ladder? Well, that ladder is Christ. And God, from the top of the ladder in heaven, a voice out of heaven said, this is my beloved Son, in whom I'm well pleased. And God is speaking to man through Christ today. You can't come to God directly. I hear people say today, every now and then in a testimony, somebody said, well, when I was converted, I just came directly to God. I have access to God. You do not, my friend. You come through Christ. We have access through Christ, through the grace that we have in Christ. That's the only way you and I get into God's presence. This is the ladder let down from heaven that sinners might not climb, while the angels of God are ascending and descending on it. You see, they come from him, the Lord Jesus himself. Now, it is first given to old Jacob, usurper. Nathanael, our Lord said to him, you're an Israelite in whom there's no guile. That is, there's no Jacob. He's no trickster. Nathanael wasn't. He's just a wiseacre. He's just being humorous. But this man, Jacob, God is going to have to deal with him. And he gives him this wonderful, glorious promise. But now listen to Jacob. Oh, he has so much to learn. And isn't that true of all of us today? No wonder God has to school us. No wonder God has to discipline us. Every son he receives, we're told that he scourges him. He disciplines him. He did Abraham. He did Isaac. He's going to do Jacob. Everything's been going Jacob's way. You know, so many people, they're just members of the church. They don't know the Lord at all. They're just church members and just the biggest hypocrites in the world. And the Lord has to shake us, you see. And these things come to us. They discipline us. They put iron in our backbone. They put iron in our blood, too. And they put courage in our lives and enable us to stand for God. Jacob's got a long ways to go. So let me read verse 16. And Jacob awaked out of his sleep, and he said, surely the Lord is in this place, and I knew it not. And he was afraid and said, how dreadful is this place? This is none other but the house of God, and this is the gate of heaven. Now, this is a passage of scripture that I use many times and have used many times in dedicating new churches. I have dedicated, I think that in the past 20 years, I have dedicated, I think, 25 new churches. And I've used this, I suppose, more than any other passage of scripture. I have another one in Acts that I use a great deal. But how dreadful is this place? And I think I shocked some people, especially when you got a congregation that have come in to dedicate the lovely new facilities they have today. And here I get up and I look around and I say, how dreadful is this place? And then I proceed during the rest of the time to try to win them back to become friends of me by telling them that the place is only dreadful to a fellow like Jacob running away from his family, a trickster, a sinner, actually running away from God. And this is the thing he discovered. He says, the Lord's in this place and I didn't know it. When Jacob ran away from home, he had a limited view of God. He thought when he ran away from home, he was running away from God also. He thought he left God back down at his home. And he found out that he hadn't.
the Lord's in this place. And God says, I'm going to be with you.

0: And because of that, how dreadful, though, is this place? The only thing that can make a house of God dreadful is the fact that you're a sinner trying to run away from God. And every house of God, every church ought to be a dreadful place to any sinner running away from God, because that's where you ought to be able to meet God and come face to face with God through the ladder that's been let down from heaven, even Christ. And Jacob rose up early in the morning, and he took the stone that he had put for his pillars and set it up for a pillar and poured oil upon the top of it, and he called the name of that place Bethel. But the name of that city was called Luz at the first. And Jacob vowed a vow. Now listen to Jacob. You know, he's got a lot to learn, and this is an evidence of it. Listen to him. If God will be with me and will keep me in the way that I'll go and will give me bread to eat and raiment to put on so that I come again to my father's house in peace, then shall the Lord be my God. What's he doing? He wants to trade with God. He says, now, Lord, if you'll do this for me, and God's already told him he's going to do it for him. God has already said, every one of these things, God says, I'm going to keep you, and I'm going to bring you back to this land, and I'm going to give you this land, and I'm going to give you offspring. Now, Jacob turns around and says, if you'll do this. He wants to trade with God. And he says, if you'll do it, then I'll serve you. God doesn't do business with us that way, and he didn't do business with Jacob that way. If he had, Jacob would never have made it back to that land. God brought him out of the land. God brought him back into that land by his grace and mercy. And when finally Jacob did come back to Bethel, and he came back a wiser man, and you know what he came back to do? To worship and praise God for his mercy. God had been merciful to him. You don't trade with God. A great many people, even today, said, now I'll serve the Lord if he'll do. You won't do anything of the kind, friends. He doesn't do business that way. He'll extend mercy to you. He'll be gracious to you. But he doesn't ask anything in return. But he does say this, that if you love him, that you'll really want to serve him. And that will be the bondage of love, the same kind of love a mother has for the little child, and she becomes its slave. That's the way that he wants you, and that's the way he wants me. And so old Jacob, he puts up, and this stone which I have set for a pillar shall be God's house, and of all that thou wilt give me, I'll surely give the tenth unto thee. Isn't he a traitor to God? And a great many of us are trying to do business with God. He's not doing business, friends. He wants to become your father through faith in Christ, and you don't have to do business with him. And so until next time, may the Lord richly bless you, my beloved.
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2: Extra clouds across the Piedmont and the foothills as we go into our overnight Monday night and early Tuesday. Temperatures for lows will be into the upper 50s. And for Tuesday afternoon, a milder day. We'll see temperatures around 70, maybe a few low 70s, a mix of sun and clouds, and maybe a passing shower, perhaps an isolated thunderstorm over the foothill counties on Tuesday. Those highs, again, only in the low 70s or so at best. Then for Tuesday night, overnight lows of 52 and starting to clear out. Wednesday, a beautiful day, lower humidity, and temperatures in the upper 70s for Wednesday afternoon. In the mountains for tonight, mostly cloudy, overnight lows in the mid-50s, maybe a passing shower. A chance of showers and thunderstorms in the afternoon on Tuesday in the mountains, and cooler with high temperatures only in the 60s Tuesday afternoon. Tuesday night in the mountains, a chance of showers in the evening, clearing overnight, lows in the upper 40s. Wednesday in the mountains, sunny and very nice, lower 70s for Wednesday afternoon in the mountains. That's your forecast. From the WXI 12 News First Warning Weather Center, I'm meteorologist Dave Aiken.

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0: country am I in?
1: It doesn't matter. 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
0: It's always on 5 in Margaritaville, come to think of it.
1: Yeah, I heard that.
0: You've been there, haven't you?
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0: I've seen your boat there.

0: clouds across the Piedmont and the foothills as we go into our overnight Monday night and early Tuesday. Temperatures for lows will be into the upper 50s. And then for Tuesday afternoon, a milder day. We'll see temperatures around 70, maybe a few low 70s, a mix of sun and clouds, and maybe a passing shower, perhaps an isolated thunderstorm over the foothill counties on Tuesday. Those highs, again, only in the low 70s or so at best. Then for Tuesday night, overnight lows of 52 and starting to clear out. Wednesday, a beautiful day, lower humidity, and temperatures in the upper 70s for Wednesday afternoon. In the mountains for tonight, mostly cloudy, overnight lows in the mid-50s, maybe a passing shower. A chance of showers and thunderstorms in the afternoon on Tuesday in the mountains, and cooler with high temperatures only in the 60s Tuesday afternoon. Tuesday night in the mountains, a chance of showers in the evening, clearing overnight, lows in the upper 40s. Wednesday in the mountains, sunny and very nice, lower 70s for Wednesday afternoon in the mountains. That's your forecast. From the WXI 12 News First Warning Weather Center, I'm meteorologist Dave Aiken.
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2: Extra clouds across the Piedmont and the foothills as we go into our overnight Monday night and early Tuesday. Temperatures for lows will be into the upper 50s. And then for Tuesday afternoon, a milder day. We'll see temperatures around 70, maybe a few low 70s, a mix of sun and clouds, and maybe a passing shower, perhaps an isolated thunderstorm over the foothill counties on Tuesday. Those highs, again, only in the low 70s or so at best. Then for Tuesday night, overnight lows of 52 and starting to clear out. Wednesday, a beautiful day, lower humidity, and temperatures in the upper 70s for Wednesday afternoon. In the mountains for tonight, mostly cloudy, overnight lows in the mid-50s, maybe a passing shower. A chance of showers and thunderstorms in the afternoon on Tuesday in the mountains, and cooler with high temperatures only in the 60s Tuesday afternoon. Tuesday night in the mountains, a chance of showers in the evening, clearing overnight, lows in the upper 40s. Wednesday in the mountains, sunny and very nice, lower 70s for Wednesday afternoon in the mountains. That's your forecast. From the WXI 12 News First Warning Weather Center, I'm meteorologist Dave Aiken.

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into the upper 50s for Tuesday afternoon. A milder day. We'll see temperatures around 70, maybe a few low 70s, a mix of sun and clouds, and maybe a passing shower, perhaps an isolated thunderstorm over the foothill counties on Tuesday. Those highs, again, only in the low 70s or so at best. Then for Tuesday night, overnight lows of 52 and starting to clear out. Wednesday, a beautiful day, lower humidity, and temperatures in the upper 70s for Wednesday afternoon. In the mountains for tonight, mostly cloudy, overnight lows in the mid-50s, maybe a passing shower. A chance of showers and thunderstorms in the afternoon on Tuesday in the mountains, and cooler with high temperatures only in the 60s Tuesday afternoon. Tuesday night in the mountains, a chance of showers in the evening, clearing overnight, lows in the upper 40s. Wednesday in the mountains, sunny and very nice, lower 70s for Wednesday afternoon in the mountains. That's your forecast. From the WXI 12 News First Warning Weather Center, I'm meteorologist Dave Aiken.

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Yep, we're on a first-name basis with the stars of Classic Country. 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
2: Extra clouds across the Piedmont and the foothills as we go into our overnight Monday night and early Tuesday. Temperatures for lows will be into the upper 50s. And then for Tuesday afternoon, a milder day. We'll see temperatures around 70, maybe a few low 70s, a mix of sun and clouds, and maybe a passing shower, perhaps an isolated thunderstorm over the foothill counties on Tuesday. Those highs, again, only in the low 70s or so at best. Then for Tuesday night, overnight lows of 52 and starting to clear out. Wednesday, a beautiful day, lower humidity, and temperatures in the upper 70s for Wednesday afternoon. In the mountains for tonight, mostly cloudy, overnight lows in the mid-50s, maybe a passing shower. A chance of showers and thunderstorms in the afternoon on Tuesday in the mountains, and cooler with high temperatures only in the 60s Tuesday afternoon. Tuesday night in the mountains, a chance of showers in the evening, clearing overnight, lows in the upper 40s. Wednesday in the mountains, sunny and very nice, lower 70s for Wednesday afternoon in the mountains. That's your forecast. From the WXI 12 News First Warning Weather Center, I'm meteorologist Dave Aiken.

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2: Extra clouds across the Piedmont and the foothills as we go into our overnight Monday night and early Tuesday. Temperatures for lows will be into the upper 50s. And then for Tuesday afternoon, a milder day. We'll see temperatures around 70, maybe a few low 70s, a mix of sun and clouds, and maybe a passing shower, perhaps an isolated thunderstorm over the foothill counties on Tuesday. There's highs, again, only in the low 70s or so at best. Then for Tuesday night, overnight lows of 52 and starting to clear out. Wednesday, a beautiful day, lower humidity, and temperatures in the upper 70s for Wednesday afternoon. In the mountains for tonight, mostly cloudy, overnight lows in the mid-50s, maybe a passing shower. A chance of showers and thunderstorms in the afternoon on Tuesday in the mountains, and cooler with high temperatures only in the 60s Tuesday afternoon. Tuesday night in the mountains, a chance of showers in the evening, clearing overnight, lows in the upper 40s. Wednesday in the mountains, sunny and very nice, lower 70s for Wednesday afternoon in the mountains. That's your forecast. From the WXI 12 News First Warning Weather Center, I'm meteorologist Dave Aiken.
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2: Extra clouds across the Piedmont and the foothills as we go into our overnight Monday night and early Tuesday. Temperatures for lows will be into the upper 50s. And then for Tuesday afternoon, a milder day. We'll see temperatures around 70, maybe a few low 70s, a mix of sun and clouds, and maybe a passing shower, perhaps an isolated thunderstorm over the foothill counties on Tuesday. Those highs, again, only in the low 70s or so at best. Then for Tuesday night, overnight lows of 52 and starting to clear out. Wednesday, a beautiful day, lower humidity, and temperatures in the upper 70s for Wednesday afternoon. In the mountains for tonight, mostly cloudy, overnight lows in the mid-50s, maybe a passing shower. A chance of shower.

showers and thunderstorms in the afternoon on Tuesday in the mountains, and cooler with high temperatures only in the 60s Tuesday afternoon. Tuesday night in the mountains, a chance of showers in the evening, clearing overnight, lows in the upper 40s. Wednesday in the mountains, sunny and very nice, lower 70s for Wednesday afternoon in the mountains. That's your forecast. From the WXII 12 News First Warning Weather Center, I'm meteorologist Dave Aiken.

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0: clouds across Piedmont and the foothills as we go into our overnight Monday night and early Tuesday. Temperatures for lows will be into the upper 50s. And then for Tuesday afternoon, a milder day. We'll see temperatures around 70, maybe a few low 70s, a mix of sun and clouds, and maybe a passing shower, perhaps an isolated thunderstorm over the foothill counties on Tuesday. Those highs, again, only in the low 70s or so at best. Then for Tuesday night, overnight lows of 52 and starting to clear out. Wednesday, a beautiful day, lower humidity, and temperatures in the upper 70s for Wednesday afternoon. In the mountains for tonight, mostly cloudy, overnight lows in the mid-50s, maybe a passing shower. A chance of showers and thunderstorms in the afternoon on Tuesday in the mountains, and cooler with high temperatures only in the 60s Tuesday afternoon. Tuesday night in the mountains, a chance of showers in the evening, clearing overnight, lows in the upper 40s. Wednesday in the mountains, sunny and very nice, lower 70s for Wednesday afternoon in the mountains. That's your forecast. From the WXI 12 News First Warning Weather Center, I'm meteorologist Dave Aiken.
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2: Extra clouds across the Piedmont and the foothills as we go into our overnight Monday night and early Tuesday. Temperatures for lows will be into the upper 50s. And then for Tuesday afternoon, a milder day. We'll see temperatures around 70, maybe a few low 70s, a mix of sun and clouds, and maybe a passing shower, perhaps an isolated thunderstorm over the foothill counties on Tuesday. Those highs, again, only in the low 70s or so at best. Then for Tuesday night, overnight lows of 52 and starting to clear out. Wednesday, a beautiful day, lower humidity, and temperatures in the upper 70s for Wednesday afternoon. In the mountains for tonight, mostly cloudy, overnight lows in the mid-50s, maybe a passing shower. A chance of showers and thunderstorms in the afternoon on Tuesday in the mountains, and cooler with high temperatures only in the 60s Tuesday afternoon. Tuesday night in the mountains, a chance of showers in the evening, clearing overnight, lows in the upper 40s. Wednesday in the mountains, sunny and very nice, lower 70s for Wednesday afternoon in the mountains. That's your forecast. From the WXI 12 News First Warning Weather Center, I'm meteorologist Dave Aiken.

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Extra clouds across the Piedmont and the foothills as we go into our overnight Monday night and early Tuesday. Temperatures for lows will be into the upper 50s. And then for Tuesday afternoon, a milder day. We'll see temperatures around 70, maybe a few low 70s, a mix of sun and clouds, and maybe a passing shower, perhaps an isolated thunderstorm over the foothill counties on Tuesday. Those highs, again, only in the low 70s or so at best. Then for Tuesday night, overnight lows of 52 and starting to clear out. Wednesday, a beautiful day, lower humidity, and temperatures in the upper 70s for Wednesday afternoon. In the mountains for tonight, mostly cloudy, overnight lows in the mid-50s, maybe a passing shower. A chance of showers and thunderstorms in the afternoon on Tuesday in the mountains, and cooler with high temperatures only in the 60s Tuesday afternoon. Tuesday night in the mountains, a chance of showers in the evening, clearing overnight, lows in the upper 40s. Wednesday in the mountains, sunny and very nice, lower 70s for Wednesday afternoon in the mountains. That's your forecast.

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1: Willie, Randy, Ronnie. 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
2: Extra clouds across the Piedmont and the foothills as we go into our overnight Monday night and early Tuesday. Temperatures for lows will be into the upper 50s. And for Tuesday afternoon, a milder day. We'll see temperatures around 70, maybe a few low 70s, a mix of sun and clouds, and maybe a passing shower, perhaps an isolated thunderstorm over the foothill counties on Tuesday. Those highs, again, only in the low 70s or so at best. Then for Tuesday night, overnight lows of 52 and starting to clear out. Wednesday, a beautiful day, lower humidity, and temperatures in the upper 70s for Wednesday afternoon. In the mountains for tonight, mostly cloudy, overnight lows in the mid-50s, maybe a passing shower. A chance of showers and thunderstorms in the afternoon on Tuesday in the mountains and cooler with high temperatures only in the 60s Tuesday afternoon. Tuesday night in the mountains, a chance of showers in the evening, clearing overnight, lows in the upper 40s. Wednesday in the mountains, sunny and very nice, lower 70s for Wednesday afternoon in the mountains. That's your forecast. From the WXI 12 News First Warning Weather Center, I'm meteorologist Dave Aiken.

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0: clouds across Piedmont and the foothills as we go into our overnight Monday night and early Tuesday. Temperatures for lows will be into the upper 50s. And then for Tuesday afternoon, a milder day. We'll see temperatures around 70, maybe a few low 70s, a mix of sun and clouds, and maybe a passing shower, perhaps an isolated thunderstorm over the foothill counties on Tuesday. Those highs, again, only in the low 70s or so at best. Then for Tuesday night, overnight lows of 52 and starting to clear out. Wednesday, a beautiful day, lower humidity, and temperatures in the upper 70s for Wednesday afternoon. In the mountains for tonight, mostly cloudy, overnight lows in the mid-50s, maybe a passing shower. A chance of showers and thunderstorms in the afternoon on Tuesday in the mountains, and cooler with high temperatures only in the 60s Tuesday afternoon. Tuesday night in the mountains, a chance of showers in the evening, clearing overnight, lows in the upper 40s. Wednesday in the mountains, sunny and very nice, lower 70s for Wednesday afternoon in the mountains. That's your forecast. From the WXI 12 News First Warning Weather Center, I'm meteorologist Dave Aiken.
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0: WBRF Galax, Mount Airy, Winston-Salem, Greensboro. 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
0: The Word of God says the fear of the Lord is the beginning of wisdom. 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No, fearing the Lord means respecting Him, loving Him, being in awe of Him, because He is a loving God. John Wesley once said, "He who fears God will fear no other thing or no other person." Fear God and hear God. Listen to His word and grow in awe of the one who loves you so much He sent His only Son to die for you so you could live with Him forever.
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Extra clouds across the Piedmont and the foothills as we go into our overnight Monday night and early Tuesday. Temperatures for lows will be into the upper 50s. And then for Tuesday afternoon, a milder day. We'll see temperatures around 70, maybe a few low 70s, a mix of sun and clouds, and maybe a passing shower, perhaps an isolated thunderstorm over the foothill counties on Tuesday. Those highs, again, only in the low 70s or so at best. Then for Tuesday night, overnight lows of 52 and starting to clear out. Wednesday, a beautiful day, lower humidity, and temperatures in the upper 70s for Wednesday afternoon. In the mountains for tonight, mostly cloudy, overnight lows in the mid-50s, maybe a passing shower. A chance of showers and thunderstorms in the afternoon on Tuesday in the mountains, and cooler with high temperatures only in the 60s Tuesday afternoon. Tuesday night in the mountains, a chance of showers in the evening, clearing overnight, lows in the upper 40s. Wednesday in the mountains, sunny and very nice, lower 70s for Wednesday afternoon in the mountains. That's your forecast. From the WXI 12 News First Warning Weather Center, I'm meteorologist Dave Aiken.

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4: Extra clouds across the Piedmont and the foothills as we go into our overnight Monday night and early Tuesday. Temperatures for lows will be into the upper 50s. And then for Tuesday afternoon, a milder day. We'll see temperatures around 70, maybe a few low 70s, a mix of sun and clouds, and maybe a passing shower, perhaps an isolated thunderstorm over the foothill counties on Tuesday. Those highs, again, only in the low 70s or so at best. Then for Tuesday night, overnight lows of 52 and starting to clear out. Wednesday, a beautiful day, lower humidity, and temperatures in the upper 70s for Wednesday afternoon. In the mountains for

0: Tonight, mostly cloudy, overnight lows the mid-50s, maybe a passing shower. A chance of showers and thunderstorms in the afternoon on Tuesday in the mountains, and cooler with high temperatures only in the 60s Tuesday afternoon. Tuesday night in the mountains, a chance of showers in the evening, clearing overnight, lows in the upper 40s. Wednesday in the mountains, sunny and very nice, lower 70s for Wednesday afternoon in the mountains. That's your forecast. From the WXI 12 News First Warning Weather Center, I'm meteorologist Dave Aiken.
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He'd always stop right there and say,

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5: 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The Great Galax Duck Race is just another fun fundraiser produced by the Galax Fire Department to further our mission of saving lives and property. 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
7: I ran into an old friend of mine the other day. We hadn't seen each other for quite a while. What he had to say to me hit me pretty hard, because I think a lot of folks get started this way.

Good old country classics for you right here in the Good Morning, Good Morning, Good Morning show. Another great hour kicking off all your favorites. We got them for you here, 7 o'clock hour. And what is it? Yeah, it's Tuesday. Fun Tuesday and a two for Tuesday. Are you kidding me? We got the classics. We're going to play them for you. Cousin Andy be with you all the way till 10 o'clock. And going to have us a nice day. We've got temperatures today, only about 64 degrees. So nice and cool for today. Enjoy it, though. I understand some heat is on the way. I'm going to really start warming up by middle to the end of the week anyway. Latter part of the week, looks like some pretty warm temperatures coming. I'm talking some 80s, upper 80s, and 90s. Yeah, you got it. So enjoy. This might be one of our last cooler days till we end tomorrow. They say it's going to be about 74, so it'll be pretty nice and low humidity. But get ready. The heat is on. Turning the heat up a little bit. But it's June the 2nd of 2026, so yeah, about that time of year. Want to give a shout out this morning to get the hour going to Lewis out there. Lewis, buddy, we appreciate your service and everything you do to bring the great event, helping out with that big 16th Annual Marine Corps League Mud Run happening Saturday, June the 6th. It's here. We've been talking about it. Can you believe it? Lewis was scheduled to be in with me this morning. He's got some things going on. He'll be back in with me on Thursday morning, 9 o'clock hour. Give everybody a big update and bring it to you there right before the big event coming up this weekend. Joe Miocchi Park in Pinnacle, North Carolina. Hope you're signed up and ready to get muddy. Most importantly, though, have a great time supporting a great cause. Lewis Pleasance, good morning, good morning, good morning, buddy. Hope it's a good day for you. It's Semberfi, and thanks for joining us this morning by the airwaves on Classic Country 98.1. We'll look to Thursday morning. Oh, boy, don't forget that biscuit, Lewis. You have a good day now.

Oh, yeah, Lewis, that's a good one. Let's do a two for Tuesday with King George this morning. We're going to keep it going with Ron. I've got Pam Tillis on the way. I got the other George, the George Jones, coming up for you here. The Good Morning, Good Morning, Good Morning show, and all your favorites to sing along to. Get on out the door. Get on into work this morning in school. There's

Good old country classics here at Classic Country 98.1. Some Jones for you there. Well, good morning, good morning, good morning, Joe. Take a little commercial break, coming back with more. But I've discovered with grandchildren and keeping grandchildren for a few extra days when they come home to visit, there's just things you can never have enough of with the grandbabies. That's socks, number one. Band-aids.

0: As paper towels, always needing them, and of course arms. I never have enough arms for all of them. But anyway, just a few things. Hey, parents, grandparents, what are some of the things you just never have enough of when keeping the kids or have the kids and grandkids? That's some of the tops on my list. I'm sure you got lots and lots more.
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3: Tuesday, that means two for Tuesday. Everly Brothers, When Will I Be Loved Now? 7:30, good morning, good morning, good morning.

0: Finishing up another great set of country classics here on the Good Morning Show. Let's take a little break here, check in with the one and only Scott McNeely, Marino Pest Services. We haven't checked in with Scott in a day or two, see what he's got going on this morning. How you doing, Scott?
1: Hey, good morning, Cousin Andy. I'm getting ready to go out and do a little Marino Pest Service critter hunting today.
0: Oh, critter hunting. Good day for that. A little cooler out there today.
1: Yes, sir. That humidity's down. You know, that little bit of moisture we had got a lot of stuff stirred up. 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You know, when it gets too wet or too dry, critters want to move.
0: Yeah.
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0: Absolutely, and I got the card right here on my board beside of me, Scott, and people always call, hey, what's the number of the pest control guy? I need that number there, and I've got it right here.
1: Yeah. 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
0: it's real handy. We get lots of calls.
1: Well, I tell you, it's been great. 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And, you know, our customers out there love listening to you. 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
0: Absolutely, Scott. And good to work with you, too. Been working with you many years. And we know you guys do it upright for all these folks out there that need help. So
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0: Thank you very much. And have a good day. Enjoy your cooler temps and working the critters today.
1: Yes, sir. MarinoPest.com. Give us a call.
0: Thank you, Scott.
1: Later.
0: Good talking to you, buddy.
1: Yes, sir, buddy.
0: Bye-bye now.
1: Uh-huh. Bye.
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9: From the WXII 12 First Warning Weather Center, I'm meteorologist Brian Slocum with your Tuesday forecast. Good cloud cover early on today. A few sprinkles will be possible, especially this afternoon and evening. Rain chances are best in the high country today, about 30 or 40%, and into the foothills too. There, temperatures will be in the 60s today, with low to mid-60s in the Triad and foothills. Any rain around will clear pretty quickly late in the day. We have clearing skies this evening. Temperatures tumbling to the 40s. Across our western counties, lower 50s for the Triad. We'll start a warming trend Wednesday. Plenty of sunshine through Thursday.

0: with highs anywhere from the low to mid 70s farther west and upper 70s to near 80 in the Triad. Back in the mid 80s for Thursday, Triad temperatures will near 90 this weekend. The forecast looks quite dry for the foreseeable future. From the WXAI 12 First Warning Weather Center, I'm meteorologist Brian Slocum.
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3: All right. Thank you, Mr. Levi. Let's check out the current conditions this morning and see what we have. Temperatures, going to be cooler today, 60 in Abingdon, Virginia. Mostly overcast skies. We do have temperature reading. Let me get over here to it. We have Wilkesboro, 61. Our friends Winston-Salem, Greensboro at 60 degrees. It's cloudy this morning. Martinsville, you're at 60 and cloudy. Mount Airy, 62, cloudy skies. And let's see, we have Salem, the Roanoke area at 59 with cloudy overcast skies. 57 in the New River Valley, Blacksburg this morning. 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Let's check your weather report this morning. Get you back into some more great country classics on the way. Coming up here in just a little bit, we'll take another commercial break, get you into that 8 o'clock hour. Man, time just flies by. It's all about a 2 for Tuesday. How Country Feels. Randy Houser for you. Classic Country with a Good Morning, Good Morning, Good Morning show.

It's a good morning, good morning, good morning show. All about a Tuesday. It's June the 2nd, 2 for Tuesdays. Randy Houser and Running Out of Moonlight, How Country Feels, all your favorites here as we get on into the 8 o'clock hour. Getting ready to get settled in at work. I'm sure you are this morning. If you're on the roads this morning, drive safely. Make it a great day.

0: Another great hour of all your favorite classics on the way. Randy Houser finishing up at 2 for Tuesday. Cousin Andy with you till that 10 o'clock hour. All your favorites this morning, and we're going to make it a great day. We'll make it a great Tuesday for you. Guess what I got coming up later this hour? I got tickets for the one and only Stewart Beach Music Festival. Man, it's here. We've been talking about that one. It's coming up next week. Kicking off next Thursday, the 11th, with the one and only Embers. Woo! Got the Embers back. That's going to be a good show. That's next Thursday night, Stewart, at Stewart Beach Music Festival. Then the great action then returns for Friday night. Going to be another great lineup Friday night and Saturday. I'll have a full list in front of me. I know the Tam's going to be there, the Tones, and Pink Slips, many more. Those great Carolina Beach bands. If you like to do a little shagging, it's going to be the week to do it. Next week, the Stewart Beach Music Festival. I got your hookup coming up later on this morning, so keep it right here. Your chance to win tickets to the Stewart Beach Music Festival. 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

another great classic for you. And a two for Tuesday. God bless Texas. Classic Country 98.1. Cousin 80, the good morning show. Waking up time. Getting on into work. Getting your day going here on this

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0: Another great list of country classics. We're going to take a break here. 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
1: From the WXII 12 First Warning Weather Center, I'm meteorologist Brian Slocum with your Tuesday forecast. Good cloud cover early on today. A few sprinkles will be possible, especially this afternoon and evening. Rain chances are best in the

0: high country today, about 30 or 40%, and into the foothills too. There, temperatures will be in the 60s today with low to mid 60s in the Triad and foothills. Any rain around will clear pretty quickly late in the day. We have clearing skies this evening. Temperatures tumbling to the 40s across our western counties, lower 50s for the Triad. We'll start a warming trend Wednesday. Plenty of sunshine through Thursday with highs anywhere from the low to mid 70s farther west and upper 70s to near 80 in the Triad. Back in the mid-80s for Thursday, Triad temperatures will near 90 this weekend. The forecast looks quite dry for the foreseeable future. From the WXAI 12 First Warning Weather Center, I'm meteorologist Brian Slocum.
1: Thank you, Brian. 58 this morning. Going to be a nice, cool day. I like it. I like the lower humidity myself. 65 for Abingdon, Virginia. Wilkesboro, 62. Our friends Winston-Salem, Greensboro, 62. Overcast skies, Martinsville, 61. Mount Airy, 63. Salem, the Roanoke area, it's 65 this morning. And Blacksburg, New River Valley, checking in, it's 58 degrees. Back to the music this morning. It's 8:40 on a Tuesday morning, June the 2nd. Whole lot of holes, Kathy Mattea. And a two for Tuesday, Miss Kathy Mattea on the way.

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0: Yeah.

Joe Dippy Classic, finishing up another two for Tuesday, your Tuesday morning classics, June the 2nd. We hope it's been a great start, another great month here, and we're going to make it a great one. Summertime here, baby. You got some sunshine out there, almost summertime, not officially on the calendar, but we're in June now. Hey, it's the Stuart Beach Music Festival. Are you ready for some great, great times? I got you hooked up here. Stuart Beach Music Festival will be part of it this year. I have two tickets for good one-day pass. Any one day you want to use them. You can use these tickets coming up for the big day on Thursday. That'll be opening for the Stuart Beach Music with the Embers. Yeah, featuring Craig Willard. Going to be a great show. If you love Carolina beach music, you don't want to miss this one. The Embers and a true powerhouse of beach music headed to Stuart. Kicking off on Thursday, next Thursday, June.

June the 11th. Going to be a great time for everybody. Plan your Beach Music Festival weekend. Patrick County and Stewart. The Spring 2026 Patrick County Magazine has the perfect guide for anyone headed to the Beach Music Festival this June, packed with all the local restaurants, places to eat, shops, outdoor adventures, scenic spots, and places to stay, and a feature on their very own Beach Music Festival. It's a big one this year. And then coming in for Friday, man, what a great Friday night opener with the Pink Slips Band. Going to be there getting things rolling. The Pink Slips Band, great Carolina Beach favorite from North Carolina, bringing a powerhouse mix of Carolina Beach soul, country, and rock to the stage. Going to be getting the Friday night started just right. Friday night closer, Jim Quick and Coastline. Man, they are a beach favorite, making the Friday something truly special for Jim Quick and Coastline. Closing out a Friday night at the Stewart Beach Music Festival, a longtime festival favorite. You'll be sure to catch them. And then Saturday opening, they've got Special Occasion going to be there. And good time, Special Occasion, Stewart Beach Music Festival. And look out, some great, great music Saturday evening featuring The Tones. Yeah, keeping the momentum high with The Tones on Saturday. And The Tams going to be closing out. They got a DJ going to be there spinning up some tunes in between the sets. So a lot of fun in Stewart. You talk about good food, not just music, great food. This year, Daddy Mac's going to be there serving up some serious flavor at the Stewart Beach Music Festival. So be sure to come hungry for this. And I understand not only them, Spike's Fine Swine Barbecue serving up a festival favorite as well. And we can't forget Star City Sips going to be there with some great drinks, lemonades, Taco Trolley. Woo, you love Taco Trolley? They're going to be there too this year. So just a few of them and a lot more. Stewart Beach Music Festival, going to be a good one kicking off next week. Two tickets and how about caller, let's say caller 10 now. Give me a call, 276-238-0981, caller 10. I've got two tickets for you. Call me now. We'll take these calls right here up until 9 o'clock hour on Classic Country 98.1, home of Charlie Brown, on the beach with Charlie Brown. Are you ready for Stewart?

0: WBRF, Galax, Mount Airy, Winston-Salem, Greensboro. 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

Good morning, good morning, good morning, Joe, for the Stuart Beach Fest. And I want to say a good morning out to Richard. Richard, thanks for your phone call this morning. Thanks for all the phone calls for tickets to the Stuart Beach Music Festival. Going to be a great time, a hot fun in the summertime at Stuart. Always been going on many, many years. Everybody always enjoys that. They got a great lineup this year. Little Hank Jr. for you this morning, Tuesday morning.

Charlie McLean for you here on the Good Morning Show, and a two for Tuesday. Let's say good morning out to Linda Metazadan this morning. Linda, hope you're doing great. Thanks for making us your radio station. Had one here from Charlie McLean, Mickey Gilley, on a two for Tuesday. Dan Sills on the way. One of your favorites. National Day, birthday shout-outs. We got all that coming up for you here soon. 98.1.

Another great two for Tuesday here in the Good Morning, Good Morning, Good Morning Show. National Day. We know it's Tuesday, June the 2nd. And National Leave the Office Early Day, a day that pushes back against unpaid overtime and overwork by encouraging workers to clock out ahead of schedule. I didn't tell you to do that, but there you go. National Rotisserie Chicken Day. Pick you up one of those rotisserie chickens real easy there for dinner tonight. Celebrating the popular split roasted cooking technique generates billions in the U.S. supermarket sales annually. Big, big seller there. National Rocky Road Day. Recognize the iconic ice cream flavor with chocolate, nuts, marshmallows, invented in 1929. There you go. And American Indian Citizenship Day commemorates the June 2nd signing of the Indian Citizenship Act, finally granted U.S. citizens to all Native Americans. International Volkswagen Bus Day. Man, who has an old Volkswagen bus? You still see some of those out at some festivals. They got a new one out now, too, but celebrating the iconic VW bus and its legacy in the pop culture. Mm-hmm. And National Bubba Day. It really is. Annual Lighthearted Day honoring everyone who goes by the nickname Bubba. My daughter's got a dog named Bubba. Good morning, Bubba. Classic Country 98.1 National Day. It's 9:22. Birthday shout-outs coming up for you here on the way.

0: tree.
1: All right, it's time for the birthdays. Happy birthday shout outs today. Second day of June. And the one and only Jeffrey McMillan. Happy birthday, Jeffrey. Jonathan Moxley. John Roten. Shannon Dawson. Jennifer Dawson. Happy birthday today. Dawn Easter on the list today. Miss Dawn, happy birthday. Susie Robertson, happy birthday to you. Fred Wilhelm, happy birthday today. Miss Sherry Rutherford Kelly is having a birthday today. Miss Sherry, happy birthday from all of us here at Classic Country 98.1. All right, who else here? Matthew Fink is having a birthday today. Reagan Carrico, Kathy Compton, Bonnie Burcham on the list today as well. With big birthday shout outs. Hope it's a good day for all of you. Happy birthday.

0: Happy birthday!
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4: From the WXII 12 First Warning Weather Center, I'm meteorologist Brian Slocum with your Tuesday forecast. Good cloud cover early on today. A few sprinkles will be possible, especially this afternoon and evening. Rain chances are best in the high country today, about 30 or 40%, and into the foothills too. There, temperatures will be in the 60s today, with low to mid-60s in the Triad and foothills. Any rain around will clear pretty quickly late in the day. We have clearing skies this evening. Temperatures tumbling to the 40s across our western counties, lower 50s for the Triad. We'll start a warming trend Wednesday, plenty of sunshine through Thursday, with highs anywhere from the low to mid-70s farther west and upper 70s to near 80 in the Triad. Back in the mid-80s for Thursday, Triad temperatures will near 90 this weekend. The forecast looks quite dry for the foreseeable future. From the WXII 12 First Warning Weather Center, I'm meteorologist Brian Slocum.
5: Brian, thank you. Let's check out those temperatures. Man, enjoy this weather today before it gets really hot on us. 60 here in Gay Lakes, mostly cloudy though. Abingdon, Virginia, 65. Wilkesboro, 63. Winston-Salem is 65. Greensboro, 65. Martinsville, 64. Mount Airy, 65. Salem-Roanoke, you're 65. New River Valley, 60 degrees. Let's get back to the music this morning.

The devil bowed his head because he knew that he'd been beat. And he laid that golden fiddle on the ground at Johnny's feet. Johnny said, "Devil, just come on back if you ever want to try again. 'Cause I told you once, you son of a gun.

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2: All righty, that's about going to wrap it up for me today. 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Always enjoy those Tuesdays and those two for Tuesdays. But hey, we're wrapping it all up. Don't forget Buford at 3 o'clock this afternoon. He'll bring you some great country classics. Drive you on home from work and school. Get you into the drive at 5 and turn it up, turn it loose. It'll be a great evening with Buford from 3 to 6. Join him for that. I'll be back with you tomorrow morning to get the Wednesday morning show going for you. Middle of the week, hump day coming in. Enjoy this day. It's beautiful out there. A little sunshine now and cool temperatures.

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2: From the WXII 12 First Warning Weather Center, I'm meteorologist Brian Slocum with your Tuesday forecast. Good cloud cover early on today. A few sprinkles will be possible, especially this afternoon and evening. Rain chances are best in the high country today, about 30 or 40%, and into the foothills too. There, temperatures will be in the 60s today, with low to mid-60s in the Triad and foothills. Any rain around will clear pretty quickly late in the day. We have clearing skies this evening. Temperatures tumbling to the 40s across our western counties, lower 50s for the Triad. We'll start a warming trend Wednesday, plenty of sunshine through Thursday, with highs anywhere from the low to mid-70s farther west, in upper 70s to near 80 in the Triad. Back in the mid-80s for Thursday, Triad temperatures will near 90 this weekend. The forecast looks quite dry for the foreseeable future. From the WXII 12 First Warning Weather Center, I'm meteorologist Brian Slocum.
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2: From the WXII 12 First Warning Weather Center, I'm meteorologist Brian Slocum with your Tuesday forecast. Good cloud cover early on today. A few sprinkles will be possible, especially this afternoon and evening. Rain chances are best in the high country today, about 30 or 40%, and into the foothills too. There, temperatures will be in the 60s today, with low to mid-60s in the Triad and foothills. Any rain around will clear pretty quickly late in the day. We have clearing skies this evening. Temperatures tumbling to the 40s across our western counties, lower 50s for the Triad. We'll start a warming trend Wednesday. Plenty of sunshine through Thursday, with highs anywhere from the low to mid-70s farther west and upper 70s to near 80 in the Triad. Back in the mid-80s for Thursday, Triad temperatures will near 90 this weekend. The forecast looks quite dry for the foreseeable future. From the WXII 12 First Warning Weather Center, I'm meteorologist Brian Slocum.
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2: From the WXII 12 First Warning Weather Center, I'm meteorologist Brian Slocum with your Tuesday forecast. Good cloud cover early on today. A few sprinkles will be possible, especially this afternoon and evening. Rain chances are best in the high country today, about 30 or 40%, and into the foothills too. There, temperatures will be in the 60s today, with low to mid-60s in the Triad and foothills. Any rain around will clear pretty quickly late in the day. We have clearing skies this evening. Temperatures tumbling to the 40s across our western counties, lower 50s for the Triad. We'll start a warming trend Wednesday. Plenty of sunshine through Thursday, with highs anywhere from the low to mid-70s farther west in upper 70s to near 80 in the Triad. Back in the mid-80s for Thursday, Triad temperatures will near 90 this weekend. The forecast looks quite dry for the foreseeable future. From the WXII 12 First Warning Weather Center, I'm meteorologist Brian Slocum.
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Willie, Randy, Ronnie. 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

0: 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For more than 20 years, we've been talking with you about your money, and a lot has changed during that time. We've gone from a few nightly news programs to 24/7 news feeds that keep us informed and sometimes overwhelmed. Political parties come in and out of power, each with their own agenda that can influence the markets. 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

WXII 12 First Warning Weather Center. I'm meteorologist Brian Slocum with your Tuesday forecast. Good cloud cover early on today. A few sprinkles will be possible, especially this afternoon and evening. Rain chances are best in the high country today, about 30 or 40%, and into the foothills too. There, temperatures will be in the 60s today, with low to mid 60s in the Triad and foothills. Any rain around will clear pretty quickly late in the day. We have clearing skies this evening. Temperatures tumbling to the 40s

0: across our western counties, lower 50s for the triad. We'll start a warming trend Wednesday, plenty of sunshine through Thursday with highs anywhere from the low to mid 70s farther west and upper 70s to near 80 in the triad. Back in the mid 80s for Thursday, triad temperatures will near 90 this weekend. Forecast looks quite dry for the foreseeable future. From the WXAI 12 First Warning Weather Center, I'm meteorologist Brian Slocum.
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2: Last year's NASCAR Craftsman Truck Series champion Corey Heim will be moving into the Cup Series for the 2027 season, driving for 2311 Racing in the team's number 35 car. Heim is spending this season running part-time in both the NASCAR Cup Series for 2311 Racing in a fourth car, while also competing in the NASCAR Craftsman Truck Series on a part-time basis, where he has won two of his four starts with Tricon Garage. Heim says that while not at the track every weekend, he is staying busy preparing for next year.
6: Probably in the seat more than people realize. You know, I've been fortunate to be able to do some wheel force testing with Toyota this year. So I've got, I think, six of those tests on top of some truck racing and some late model racing. But it just keeps me in the seat and keeps me prepared.
2: I'm Kyle Rickey. This is NASCAR Hot Pass on the Motor Racing Network.
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2: From the WXII 12 First Warning Weather Center, I'm meteorologist Brian Slocum with your Tuesday forecast. Good cloud cover early on today. A few sprinkles will be possible, especially this afternoon and evening. Rain chances are best in the high country today, about 30 or 40%, and into the foothills too. There, temperatures will be in the 60s today, with low to mid-60s in the Triad and foothills. Any rain around will clear pretty quickly late in the day. We have clearing skies this evening. Temperatures tumbling to the 40s across our western counties, lower 50s for the Triad. We'll start a warming trend Wednesday. Plenty of sunshine through Thursday, with highs anywhere from the low to mid-70s farther west, in upper 70s to near 80 in the Triad. Back in the mid-80s for Thursday, Triad temperatures will near 90 this weekend. The forecast looks quite dry for the foreseeable future. From the WXII 12 First Warning Weather Center, I'm meteorologist Brian Slocum.
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and the eyes that used to burn for me. 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
1: From the WXII 12 First Warning Weather Center, I'm meteorologist Brian Slocum with your Tuesday forecast. Good cloud cover early on today. A few sprinkles will be possible, especially this afternoon and evening. Rain chances are best in the high country today, about 30 or 40%, and into the foothills too. There, temperatures will be in the 60s today, with low to mid-60s in the Triad and foothills. Any rain around will clear pretty quickly late in the day. We have clearing skies this evening. Temperatures tumbling to the 40s across our western counties, lower 50s for the Triad. We'll start a warming trend Wednesday. Plenty of sunshine through Thursday, with highs anywhere from the low to mid-70s farther west in upper 70s to near 80 in the Triad. Back in the mid-80s for Thursday, Triad temperatures will near 90 this weekend. The forecast looks quite dry for the foreseeable future. From the WXII 12 First Warning Weather Center, I'm meteorologist Brian Slocum.
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0: 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The 44th Beach Music Festival is sponsored in part by Patrick County Tourism, the Virginia Tourism Corporation, Preppy Pirates, and the Stewart Rotary Club. 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
1: 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For more than 20 years, we've been talking with you about your money, and a lot of changes have been going on. We've gone from a few nightly news programs to 24/7 news feeds that keep us informed and sometimes overwhelmed. 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
2: From the WXII 12 First Warning Weather Center, I'm meteorologist Brian Slocum with your Tuesday forecast. Good cloud cover early on today. A few sprinkles will be possible, especially this afternoon and evening. Rain chances are best in the high country today, about 30 or 40%, and into the foothills too. There, temperatures will be in the 60s today, with low to mid-60s in the Triad and foothills. Any rain around will clear pretty quickly late in the day. We have clearing skies this evening. Temperatures tumbling to the 40s across our western counties, lower 50s for the Triad. We'll start a warming trend Wednesday. Plenty of sunshine through Thursday, with highs anywhere from the low to mid-70s farther west in upper 70s to near 80 in the Triad. Back in the mid-80s for Thursday, Triad temperatures will near 90 this weekend. The forecast looks quite dry for the foreseeable future. From the WXII 12 First Warning Weather Center, I'm meteorologist Brian Slocum.
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4: From the WXII 12 First Warning Weather Center, I'm meteorologist Brian Slocum with your Tuesday forecast. Good cloud cover early on today. A few sprinkles will be possible, especially this afternoon and evening. Rain chances are best in the high country today, about 30 or 40%, and into the foothills too. There, temperatures will be in the 60s today, with low to mid-60s in the Triad and foothills. Any rain around will clear pretty quickly late in the day. We have clearing skies this evening. Temperatures tumbling to the 40s across our western counties, lower 50s for the Triad. We'll start a warming trend Wednesday. Plenty of sunshine through Thursday, with highs anywhere from the low to mid-70s farther west and upper 70s to near 80 in the Triad. Back in the mid-80s for Thursday, Triad temperatures will near 90 this weekend. The forecast looks quite dry for the foreseeable future. From the WXII 12 First Warning Weather Center, I'm meteorologist Brian Slocum.
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2: From the WXI I-12 First Warning Weather Center, I'm meteorologist Brian Slocum with your Tuesday forecast. Good cloud cover early on today. A few sprinkles will be possible, especially this afternoon and evening. Rain chances are best in the high country today, about 30 or 40%, and into the foothills too. There, temperatures will be in the 60s today, with low to mid 60s in the Triad and foothills. Any rain around will clear pretty quickly late in the day. We have clearing skies this evening. Temperatures tumbling to the 40s across our western counties, lower 50s for the Triad. We'll start a warming trend Wednesday, plenty of sunshine through Thursday, with highs anywhere from the low to mid 70s farther west, in upper 70s to near 80 in the Triad. Back in the mid-80s for Thursday, Triad temperatures will near 90 this weekend. The forecast looks quite dry for the foreseeable future. From the WXAI 12 First Warning Weather Center, I'm meteorologist Brian Slocum.
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How old do you think I am? 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I said, well, I didn't know. 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I was sitting

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3: From the WXII 12 First Warning Weather Center, I'm meteorologist Brian Slocum with your Tuesday forecast. Good cloud cover early on today. A few sprinkles will be possible, especially this afternoon and evening. Rain chances are best in the high country today, about 30 or 40%, and into the foothills too. There, temperatures will be in the 60s today, with low to mid 60s in the Triad and foothills. Any rain around will clear pretty quickly late in the day. We have clearing skies this evening. Temperatures tumbling to the 40s across our western counties, lower 50s for the Triad. We'll start a warming trend Wednesday, plenty of sunshine through Thursday, with highs anywhere from the low to mid 70s farther west and upper 70s to near 80 in the Triad. Back in the mid-80s for Thursday, Triad temperatures will near 90 this weekend. The forecast looks quite dry for the foreseeable future. From the WXII 12 First Warning Weather Center, I'm meteorologist Brian Slocum.
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2: From the WXII 12 First Warning Weather Center, I'm meteorologist Brian Slocum with your Tuesday forecast. Good cloud cover early on today. A few sprinkles will be possible, especially this afternoon and evening. Rain chances are best in the high country today, about 30 or 40%, and into the foothills too. There, temperatures will be in the 60s today, with low to mid-60s in the Triad and foothills. Any rain around will clear pretty quickly late in the day. We have clearing skies this evening. Temperatures tumbling to the 40s across our western counties, lower 50s for the Triad. We'll start a warming trend Wednesday. Plenty of sunshine through Thursday, with highs anywhere from the low to mid-70s farther west, in upper 70s to near 80 in the Triad. Back in the mid-80s for Thursday, Triad temperatures will near 90 this weekend. The forecast looks quite dry for the foreseeable future. From the WXII 12 First Warning Weather Center, I'm meteorologist Brian Slocum.

T.G. Shepherd right there. Do you want to go to heaven? Here we are again. It's the day after Monday, so it has to be Tuesday. Second day of the month of June 2026. I'm Buford Kegley in here till about 6 o'clock with your favorite music, classic country. And, of course, we got some outlaw country, a little bit of everything at 5 o'clock on The Drive at 5. So hang in with us if you can. We want you to. You'll enjoy the music. Hey, I'm enjoying the weather also today and the music. Look outside. The sun's out up here in the mountains. And down in the Piedmont Triad, they tell me you got a few clouds. 71 degrees down there in the Triad area. Up here in the higher elevation, we have quite a bit of sunshine. A few of those high puffy clouds. But otherwise, we got the sun too. And a little bit cooler. 65 degrees right here. 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

Randy Travis right there. I'm just like an old pair of shoes. And we also heard from Mel Tillis and Coca-Cola Cowboy. Here on a Tuesday afternoon, looking good outside, got the sunshine, and it's 65 degrees up here in the mountains.

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Chris Ledoux right there, Cadillac Ranch. It is. You're a classic country 98. Buford in here with you till dinner time. Stick around with me. 1962, the year for this one. Patsy Cline, back in baby's arms.

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The late and great John Denver for you. 3:26 in the afternoon. Thank God I'm a country boy up here in the mountains on a Tuesday afternoon with the Oak Ridge Boys singing Beautiful You.

In my bed anytime. If I'm eating crackers, I got to have peanut butter to go on them. Yeah, I got to have some peanut butter on crackers, no matter whether it's daytime, nighttime, wintertime, no matter what it is. We check the weather again in just a few minutes. Right now, though, we got John Anderson and that Seminole wind.

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3: From the WXII 12 First Warning Weather Center, I'm meteorologist Brian Slocum with your Tuesday forecast. Good cloud cover early on today. A few sprinkles will be possible, especially this afternoon and evening. Rain chances are best in the high country today, about 30 or 40%, and into the foothills too. There, temperatures will be in the 60s today, with low to mid-60s in the Triad and foothills. Any rain around will clear pretty quickly late in the day. We have clearing skies this evening. Temperatures tumbling to the 40s across our western counties, lower 50s for the Triad. We'll start a warming trend Wednesday. Plenty of sunshine through Thursday, with highs anywhere from the low to mid-70s farther west and upper 70s to near 80 in the Triad. Back in the mid-80s for Thursday, Triad temperatures will near 90 this weekend. The forecast looks quite dry for the foreseeable future. From the WXII 12 First Warning Weather Center, I'm meteorologist Brian Slocum.
4: Well, if you're in the Piedmont Triad area, you've got the sunshine. Yeah, it's shining on you right now down there. 71 degrees in the Piedmont Triad. And going over to Tazewell County, Richlands, Virginia, what a place to live over there. It's great. Population, a little over 5,000 people. It's located along the banks of the Clinch River. Richlands began as a farming community and was named for its fertile, rich lands. A great place to live, a great place to farm, too. Over in Richlands, mostly cloudy, 67. Here at Classic Country 98, we got mainly sunny skies, 66 degrees out there.
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0: Some Clay Walker for you this afternoon with that Chain of Love. 3:44, almost summertime, just a few more days. We're waiting. It'll be here, though. Somebody wanted some Tom T. Here's the storyteller.
1: Well, I met the man in Montgomery, Alabama. I was waiting on a bus and he was shining shoes.

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2: 3:53, beautiful afternoon up here in the mountains, and I bet it's a beautiful day where you are as well on this Tuesday. I want to say hello to Vince down there in Statesville. Vince, thank you for checking in again. Hope you're having a great day and hope you have a great week. I'm going to play Vince and everybody a Johnny Tillotson song, because Johnny Tillotson was one of the teen idols back in the 50s. You might remember him. His biggest song, I guess, was Poetry in Motion. And he had a lot of hit songs. But that was one of the ones that the teenagers remember back then. Or if you were a teenager back then, you're not a teenager anymore, that's for sure. But Johnny Tillotson was in California when he passed away April 1st of last year. He was 86 years of age. He lived most of his life in Jacksonville. And he and Nancy, his wife, were married 45 years when he passed away last year. And he moved to California. He died from Parkinson's disease, of course, and had that quite a while. But he was a great gentleman and a great artist, too. Johnny Tillotson, this was a crossover for him back in 1963. It was a big pop song and a country song as well. Here's the late and great Johnny Tillotson right here with Out.

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2: Mostly clear skies for the Piedmont and the foothills for our Tuesday night. Overnight lows right around 50, maybe a few upper 40s too. And that's where we'll start Wednesday morning with clear skies. And then as we get into Wednesday afternoon, mostly sunny, lower humidity, not bad, around 80 for Wednesday afternoon. Then for Wednesday night, 55 and clear. Thursday, mostly sunny and high temperatures in the mid-80s for Thursday afternoon in the Piedmont and foothills. In the mountains tonight, partly cloudy, some scattered showers this evening, and a little patchy fog after midnight. Lows in the upper 40s tonight. Wednesday in the mountains, some patchy fog to start, sunny otherwise, and highs in the low 70s. For Thursday, high temperatures will be in the upper 70s in the mountains and sunny skies on Thursday afternoon, too. That's your forecast from the WXII 12 News First Warning Weather Center. I'm meteorologist Dave Aiken.
3: Okay, Dave, pretty nice down there in the Piedmont Triad. 71 degrees and quite a bit of sunshine right now. Our friends and listeners up there in Banner Elk, North Carolina. Well, Banner Elk's downtown sits in a valley between two ski resorts. Great restaurants up there, walkable downtown, got lots of great things in Banner Elk. And it's a little bit cooler up there than it is anywhere else right now. Mainly sunny, 57 degrees in Banner Elk. Here at Classic Country 98, we're mainly sunny, looking at 64 degrees.

So many hit songs. That artist had right there from down in Robbinsville, North Carolina, Ronnie Millsap, and Since I Don't Have You here on a Tuesday. Well, let's see, what day is this? Oh, it's a special day. This holiday was created back in the early 1990s, and this is great. As everybody knows, I guess, cobras hate fudge. Did you know a cobra hates fudge? And the more mention of the word gets snakes to gag and slither away. So this is a great day. You'll fudge at the Cobras in North America Day. That's what it is, all day long. And that's what you're supposed to do. On this day, people from North America go outside, point themselves south, and they yell fudge at noon local time. Well, it's a little bit late for that. It's past noon, but you can do it any time of the day. And could it be that this ritual keeps cobras from living in North America? Sure, there are eastern coral snakes in North America, which is also known as American cobras, but these are not real cobras. So you got to observe this day. If you you got to observe it, because it's something you need to do. If you're in North America today, June 2nd, go outside and face south and yell fudge, and you'll be doing your part to make sure cobras do not advance and take over North America. Any cobras that have already made it to North America will turn around and they'll go home.

Yeah, they will. Another way to keep the cobras away is to make and eat fudge on this day. And if they smell the fudge, they are sure to turn back quickly.

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Alan Jackson, Brooks and Dunn, George Strait. They're home in Southern Virginia and the Piedmont Triad. 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

0: Hey, it's Willie Nelson right there with Georgia on my mind on Great Tuesday up here in the mountains of Southwest Virginia. Buford Kegley in here till the 6 o'clock hour. Thank you for joining me. We got about 64 degrees, not much of a breeze blowing, and a mix of sun and clouds. Not bad. Feels pretty decent out there.
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0: Just poor people, that's all we were, trying to make a living out of blackland dirt. But we'd get together in a family circle, singing loud. Daddy sang bass.
1: Mama sang.

Johnny Cash and the crew right there. He's got the Carter family. He's got Statler Brothers and a little bit of everybody in that one right there. Daddy Sing Bass right here on Classic Country 98. 429. Hey, I just want to say the third annual car show in Francisco is coming your way. And it'll be here before you know it. That's right. The third annual car show in Francisco, North Carolina. It will be on June 20th. 9 a.m. to 2 p.m., that's the place to be. Take your vehicle over there, and you have an entry fee, $20 entry fee to get it entered. And the Hootie Award, they're going

be giving away the Hootie Award again, and that's at the Francisco Community Building in Westfield, North Carolina, on Highway 89 there, June 20th. It is 9-2, and the Hootie Best of Show, they're going to be doing again. 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And you'll see all your friends and neighbors over there, I guarantee you. Everybody's welcome. Toasted by the communities of Northwest Stokes, the third annual car show at Francisco. And that's on June 20th, 9-2. You be there. You'll have a lot of fun, I guarantee it.

0: Alan Jackson right there. She's got the rhythm and I got the blues. And we got the drive at 5 coming up here in about 25 minutes. Hang around.
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3: Mostly clear skies for the Piedmont and the foothills for our Tuesday night. Overnight lows right around 50, maybe a few upper 40s too. And that's where we'll start Wednesday morning with clear skies. And then as we get into Wednesday afternoon, mostly sunny, lower humidity, not bad, around 80 for Wednesday afternoon. Then for Wednesday night, 55 and clear. Thursday, mostly sunny and high temperatures in the mid-80s for Thursday afternoon in the Piedmont and foothills. In the mountains tonight, partly cloudy, some scattered showers this evening, and a little patchy fog after midnight. Lows in the upper 40s tonight. Wednesday in the mountains, some patchy fog to start, sunny otherwise, and highs in the low 70s. For Thursday, high temperatures will be in the upper 70s in the mountains, and sunny skies on Thursday afternoon, too. That's your forecast from the WXII 12 News First Warning Weather Center. I'm meteorologist Dave Aiken.
4: Well, Dave said he's going to be in the 40s. My goodness, I'll be frozen by tomorrow morning. It's going to be in the 40s. If you're in the Piedmont Triad right now, you got sunshine down there, 71 degrees in the Triad area. And let's go up the road a little ways to State Road, North Carolina. That's right, in Wilkes County. State Road, Postal District 28676 had a total population of 6,021. And a little over 6,000 people up there in the whole district. State Road, North Carolina. We got a lot of listeners up there. And it's 71, partly sunny up there in State Road. And you're at Classic Country 98. We got just about completely sunny skies right now, and 65 degrees out there.

Be here. That's our friend Phil Vassar, whose home is in Lynchburg, Virginia. Phil Vassar, six-pack summer. Hey, I'll send that out to my pal, J.R. Hill. Hadn't heard from J.R. in ages. J.R., great to hear from you down there in Winston-Salem. Hope you and yours doing fine and getting ready for summertime. J.R. will find a swimming pool somewhere, I guarantee you. And he'll be the first one in there. J.R. Hill just called me a few minutes ago. I'm going to send the entire show out to J.R. We got the Drive at 5, of course, coming up here at the top of the hour. Right now, we got Mac Davis. You got to stop and smell the roses.

0: Hi, this is John Hardy, heard here every Friday morning from 9:30 to 10 o'clock. 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
4: 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Chief Mike here again from the Galax Fire Department. 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The Great Galax Duck Race is scheduled for Saturday, July 4th at 10 a.m. in beautiful downtown Galax. A truckload of rubber duckies, each with their very own number, will be dumped into Chestnut Creek. 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
5: In a duel of the decade, Denny Hamlin employed some reverse psychology to beat his Joe Gibbs Racing teammate Christopher Bell to the finish line at Nashville Super Speedway late Sunday. Hamlin tried everything to get around Bell before changing strategies.
10: For the next two laps, I kept side drafting, then trying to drive in deep enough to clear him, and I realized he was not going to let me clear him. And so at that point, I knew we were not making optimum lap time in corners. So I learned from my mistakes, and then on the final.

0: a lap, I said, I'm going to roll the bottom, and, you know, he's probably going to drive in really deep, thinking that I'm going to drive in deep, but I'm going to switch it up on him and get a good run off instead, and it was good enough to clear him.
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2: Mostly clear skies for the Piedmont and the foothills for our Tuesday night. Overnight lows right around 50, maybe a few upper 40s too. And that's where we'll start Wednesday morning with clear skies. And then as we get into Wednesday afternoon, mostly sunny, lower humidity, not bad, around 80 for Wednesday afternoon. Then for Wednesday night, 55 and clear. Thursday, mostly sunny and high temperatures in the mid-80s for Thursday afternoon in the Piedmont and foothills. In the mountains tonight, partly cloudy, some scattered showers this evening, and a little patchy fog after midnight. Lows in the upper 40s tonight. Wednesday in the mountains, some patchy fog to start, sunny otherwise, and highs in the low 70s. For Thursday,

0: Thursday, high temperatures will be in the upper 70s in the mountains and sunny skies on Thursday afternoon, too. That's your forecast from the WXII 12 News First Warning Weather Center. I'm meteorologist Dave Aiken.
1: All right, Dave, Piedmont Triad, looks like you got 73 degrees in the Triad under mainly sunny skies. Over in Russell County, Virginia, Honeaker, Virginia. Over in Honeaker, it's the Honeaker Red Bud Festival every spring over there. I bet those red buds or trees are blooming out, and they're looking great right now. They're probably already bloomed out. But anyway, in Honeaker, it's 65 degrees, mostly cloudy skies over there. Here at Classic Country 98, we're mainly sunny and 64.

Oh, yeah, some Travis Tritt for you right there. Travis and modern-day Bonnie and Clyde. It is. Good afternoon. Welcome to the show. It's the Drive at 5 here on a Tuesday. I'm Buford Kegley around here till about 6 o'clock. Hang around. We got some good music just for you. And everybody loves Waylon. So here's Waylon with Lonesome, Ornery, and Me.

Great friend of ours and a great artist too, and a star all around the world in every country. The late and great George Hamilton IV right there, a native of Winston-Salem. I'm a truck driving man. Hey, we're driving at 5 from Lexington, Kentucky. Here's Chris Stapleton, nobody to blame.

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August 27th, 1955, that George Jones stepped into the Gold Star Studio out there in Houston, Texas, to record this song that's coming up. Why, Baby, Why? Remember that? Now, George Jones recorded that in 1955. He'd recorded about five singles, and none of them failed. They didn't chart. So he decided to do this Why, Baby, Why? At the Gold Star Studio out there in Houston. And it became George Jones's first hit. Didn't become a number one hit, but it became a hit song on the country chart. So after five singles, he decided he's going to try one more time. So Why, Baby, Why did become a hit. I remember the first time I met George, I was doing a TV show in Roanoke on Don Reno and Red Smiley's show. Coming down and met this guy walking down the hall. I was going to the kitchen to get me another cup of coffee. They had a nice kitchen down there you could go to. And was going down the hall, and this guy said, "Hey, Hoss, how you doing?" And I looked around. It was George Jones. And first time I ever met him. And that was many moons ago. And we talked and had a cup of coffee together. And then later on, of course, I knew George better. But this was his first hit song. After five singles, he recorded this in 1955, and it made the country chart. He was a happy man. Here's the Possum right here from 1955.

0: They called him the General Giant, Don Williams, right there, Living on Tulsa Time.
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0: Oh, there's a big old black cloud hanging right over my head right now, and it's got some water coming out of it. It's raining. Yes, it is. Not too hard, but it will be in a few minutes, I'm afraid. That big black cloud's got some rain in it, so be prepared. It's right over the city. Where I am, you're at Classic Country 98. Got to get this song on for some folks. This was a very famous song. Came out in 1975. Glenn Frey and Don Henley wrote this song together. Everybody still loves it. Everybody loves the Eagles. Here it is in Lying Eyes.

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2: Mostly clear skies for the Piedmont and the foothills for our Tuesday night. Overnight lows right around 50, maybe a few upper 40s too. And that's where we'll start Wednesday morning with clear skies. And then as we get into Wednesday afternoon, mostly sunny, lower humidity, not bad, around 80 for Wednesday afternoon. Then for Wednesday night, 55 and clear. Thursday, mostly sunny and high temperatures in the mid-80s for Thursday afternoon in the Piedmont and foothills. In the mountains tonight, partly cloudy, some scattered showers this evening, and a little patchy fog after midnight. Lows in the upper 40s tonight. Wednesday in the mountains, some patchy fog to start, sunny otherwise, and highs in the low 70s. For Thursday, high temperatures will be in the upper 70s in the mountains and sunny skies on Thursday afternoon, too. That's your forecast from the WXII 12 News First Warning Weather Center. I'm meteorologist Dave Aiken.
3: Okay, still got a little bit of sunshine if you're down there in the Piedmont Triad. 73 degrees down there. Our friends in Low Gap, North Carolina, in the Franklin Township of Surrey County, down in Low Gap, right on 89, you know where that's at. The community located at an elevation of 1,440 feet, North Carolina Highway 89, runs right through Low Gap. We're at 68 and mostly cloudy right now, and 64 degrees up here with rain coming down. Not a heavy rain, just enough to get you wet. And that big black cloud is right over me still. It's going to be hanging there for a long time, looks like. Anyway, here at Classic Country 98, we're 64 out there with a little rain falling. Craig Morgan, Neil McCoy, going to be in Winston-Salem, North Carolina, June the 19th, just a few days away. And you make plans to be there. Neil McCoy will be singing this song because he sings it everywhere he goes. This is his signature song. Here's Neil McCoy and Wink.

0: From out in Bartlesville, Oklahoma, there's Becky Hobbs this afternoon. I got Jones on the jukebox.
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0: Oh, here we are, Tuesday afternoon. Did the weather forecast call for rain? Because it's pouring the rain right now. I knew it was going to rain out of that dark cloud that came over. And it sure is raining. Tonight, it's just calling for some passing clouds, maybe a stray shower or something, with a low about 45 tonight. Tomorrow's going to be sunny, so we can expect sunshine all day tomorrow, I guess, up here in the mountains, about 74. Hey, Doss called me a while ago. Doris had a pretty good day today, enjoying the sunshine up there. They got a shower, she said, but then the sun came back. And we had some sunshine today, and now we're getting the rain. But anyway, Doris, thank you for checking in. She's been listening to us for many, many moons. I'm going to send this out to her final song here for today. We're going to wind it up. Be sure and join Cuz Nandy. He'll be back in here when the rooster crows about 5:30 tomorrow morning. So join him for the Good Morning, Good Morning, Good Morning show. And lots of surprises, too, for you, I'm sure, during the morning hours. Cuz Nandy tomorrow morning. I'll see you at 3 tomorrow and then at 5 for the drive at 5. Doris liked this. He was a friend of mine. Billy Joe Royal had a lot of hit songs. One of them, we'll wind it up. And thank you for joining me today. I'll see you tomorrow. Here's the late.

0: WBRF, Galax, Mount Airy, Winston-Salem, Greensboro. WKBA, Vinton, Roanoke.
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2: Mostly clear skies for the Piedmont and the foothills for our Tuesday night. Overnight lows right around 50, maybe a few upper 40s too. And that's where we'll start Wednesday morning with clear skies. And then as we get into Wednesday afternoon, mostly sunny, lower humidity, not bad, around 80 for Wednesday afternoon. Then for Wednesday night, 55 and clear. Thursday, mostly sunny and high temperatures in the mid-80s for Thursday afternoon in the Piedmont and foothills. In the mountains tonight, partly cloudy, some scattered showers this evening, and a little patchy fog after midnight. Lows in the upper 40s tonight. Wednesday in the mountains, some patchy fog to start, sunny otherwise, and highs in the low 70s. For Thursday, high temperatures will be in the upper 70s in the mountains, and sunny skies on Thursday afternoon, too. That's your forecast from the WXII 12 News First Warning Weather Center.

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0: three teammates are three wide into turn number one. Hamlin got a little sideways. Bell slides up the racetrack. Briscoe gets out of the throttle, and it's Denny Hamlin with the race lead.
1: Denny Hamlin was the big winner, but how did his teammates feel? 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
1: Three Joe Gibbs teammates were three wide on the last lap, jockeying for the win at Nashville. Denny Hamlin won, Christopher Bell finished second, and Chase Briscoe finished third. I talked to both of the bridesmaids after the race. Here's what Christopher Bell had to say.
3: It was a crazy last lap with two of your teammates. What was it like from your perspective?
4: It was great racing. You know, I hope the fans enjoy that. It's a great show.
3: What are the emotions that you're feeling right now?
4: Just disappointed in myself, disappointed for my team. They brought a great race car, and I didn't get the job done.
1: You could see it in Bell's face. There was definitely disappointment after that one. Same with his teammate, Chase Briscoe, who finished third. Here's what he had to say.
5: Just frustrated. Yeah, just so much can change, obviously, at the end of these races, whether it's a caution coming out or just a restart. Not going your way. So, yeah, just nothing kind of went my way there. I felt like I had all the potential to you know, get a run, and I could just never really build it, and then was able to get to the top of three there. And then just everybody goes in and slides up to the top, and it just kind of left me in no man's land. So, yeah, frustrating how the finish ended up. Happy for JGR, though. That was fun battling all up there. Just wish I would have been on the better end of it.
1: I know both of these guys will see victory lane before we know it, and I want to thank both of them for taking the time.

0: time to talk. I know it was a fresh emotion when we chatted with them, and that is always appreciated. NASCAR heads to Michigan this week. For PRN's Garage Pass, this is Andrew Kurland.
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0: skies for the Piedmont and the foothills for our Tuesday night. Overnight lows right around 50, maybe a few upper 40s too. And that's where we'll start Wednesday morning, with clear skies. And then as we get into Wednesday afternoon, mostly sunny, lower humidity, not bad, around 80 for Wednesday afternoon. Then for Wednesday night, 55 and clear. Thursday, mostly sunny and high temperatures in the mid-80s for Thursday afternoon in the Piedmont and foothills. In the mountains tonight, partly cloudy, some scattered showers this evening, and a little patchy fog after midnight. Lows in the upper 40s tonight. Wednesday in the mountains, some patchy fog to start, sunny otherwise, and highs in the low 70s. For Thursday, high temperatures will be in the upper 70s in the mountains, and sunny skies on Thursday afternoon, too. That's your forecast from the WXII 12 News First Warning Weather Center. I'm meteorologist Dave Aiken.
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3: Welcome back to NASCAR Live. We are a tad past the halfway point of the 2026 NASCAR Cup Series season. So as we've opened up the second half of the regular season, time to bring in our tag team crew call duo of Steve Post and Todd Gordon. Gentlemen, welcome to NASCAR Live. How are we doing?
7: Wonderful, Mike. Good to catch up, that's for sure.
8: Yeah.
3: Glad to have you both. Lots have happened in the opening half of the regular season for the NASCAR Cup Series. Todd, I'll start with you. When you think of the first half of this season so far, what's top of mind for you? What immediately pops into your head?
8: Toyota dominance. Mm. I think that's the piece that comes forward. I expected it in a little bit, probably where we were, because Chevrolet brought a new body, the new Camaro body forward. There was going to be a learning curve to that. Ford has kind of been a little bit off. Obviously, they're working on a new Mustang, I think, for 27. But the Toyota group, just JGR. I mean, we look back to Charlotte last week, and at one point, the top five were all four JGR cars and Tyler Reddick. Just impressive.
7: And I think the other thing that stands out, and I'll kind of echo what Todd said about Toyota, I think the other thing is you have an advantage, and they are doing a great job executing. You look at even when something goes wrong, I think about Billy Scott and Tyler Reddick at Darlington. Lap number one, you have the dominant car, lap number one, and they scratch and claw and get their way back in. Denny Hamlin this week at Nashville has his mess up on the start, and you're able to scratch and claw your way in. So not only do they have a really good race car, Mike, but they're executing strategy. They're executing the way these races unfold very, very well also.
3: Is there something to be said for them to not have the numbers that Chevrolet has? Obviously, Chevy has the biggest footprint in the Cup garage with so many teams. Toyota only has 9. Either when things go really bad, they go really bad, or really good, they go really good. Is there something to be said for a concentrated effort that Toyota has right now?
8: Yeah, I don't know that I believe that. I think the Chevrolet camp, it's going to show in the Chevrolet camp the deficiencies because it is so broad. And to your point, you've got 3 major organizations involved in the Chevrolet program, and then you've got kind of satellites off of those. Really, Toyota is JGR. It's still JGR as it comes forward. 2311 has a technical alliance. I've heard 2311, actually, the bodies are hung by JGR and brought over the shop. So there is a very tight alliance between those two. I think that speaks for why we think Toyota has it so buttoned up, is that JGR has their hands on all of them.
3: So let's talk about 2311 Racing. Tyler Reddick,

0: they've made another step here, it seems like, the last couple of weeks to top tens.
1: We saw a we saw moments of it last year. I remember that race at Richmond where he was the first one to go up top and really make some moves. And then it's like, okay, what's he going to do from here? And then he kind of settled back into where he was at. I think now we're getting to the point where he's staying up front. He's learning how to race up front. He's learning how to compete up front. And there's a confidence level that comes with that as well to be up front. And it's just absolutely amazing to see. I think if I'm some of the other teams, we've got a problem if SVG figures out those oval tracks, because we know there's a few of them coming up on the schedule that he is going to be a beast at. That's for sure.
2: We will put the stay tuned pin in SVG. We're coming back with more of the Fast Forum. 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
3: How does Chase Briscoe win? With the hands of his pit crew changing four tires in under 9 seconds. The voice of his spotter carving a path through the pack. His race engineer, systems engineer, all working tirelessly to shave off a tenth of a second. With his team at Toyota, his crew chief, his fans, his family. It's all of this all at once at 200 miles per hour. From the moment Chase joined Toyota to the moment he ends up in victory lane. So how does Chase Briscoe win? In summary, not alone. Toyota Racing. Your race, your story. 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
2: 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Fast Forum continues with Steve Post and Todd Gordon of Crew Call here on the Motor Racing Network. We just spent time talking about the first half of the regular season. Now, gentlemen, let's talk about what awaits us in the summer. This weekend at Michigan is the ninth race of a 16-week stretch that the Cup teams are in right now. We've got Michigan coming up, Pocono, San Diego, Sonoma, Chicagoland, Atlanta, North Wilkesboro, and Indianapolis before the next and final off weekend for the NASCAR Cup Series. Steve Post, give us a little preview of what's to come here for the NASCAR Cup Series coming up in short order.
1: What I love about this is there's a little bit of everything. We're going to find out what program across the board is where they're at. We're going to find out where Denny Hamlin is on road courses. Not that it is a chase thing, because there's no road courses in the chase, but it is going to see where that car that's been so strong all year is on the program. We're going to continue to see SVG on oval tracks, but I just love it because Michigan is such a unique oval. Remember, we used to have a couple of them that looked like this. This is very unique now. The tricky triangle at Pocono, the two road courses, Chicagoland, nobody knows what we're going to have there. We go Speedway. I just love this portion of the season. And Todd, I think this is going to test the mettle. We talk about that top 16. When we get to the end of Indianapolis, we still have a few more races in the regular season. We have that next weekend off. We're going to probably know who 13, 14 of our playoff drivers are, because if you go through this gauntlet and stay up in the top in points, you're showing you're good across the board.
0: I don't know.
1: You don't know.
0: I don't know. Because we come back from that to three short track races in Daytona. Like there's, to your point, we don't go to anything that's alike in this next eight.
1: They're all
0: when you
1: different.
0: Look at
1: yes,
0: it, they're
1: correct.
0: All their unique racetracks. But then we come back after the break, we come back to Iowa.

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1: Hell yeah, boys!
0: Don't miss the NASCAR Cup Series this season on Prime Video.
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3: Welcome back to NASCAR Live. Jeff Gordon won three times at Michigan International Speedway during his Hall of Fame career. One of his most thrilling wins at the track occurred nearly 25 years ago. Our Tim Catalfamo is here now to take us back through the 2001 Kmart 400 from the Irish Hills of Michigan.
7: Summers in the Irish Hills near Michigan International Speedway have been a tradition in the NASCAR Cup Series for nearly 60 years, with plenty of classic races taking place during the track's history. One of the best ever was the 2001 Kmart 400. It marked the 14th race of the 2001 season, a season which was competitive from the start. It started with six different winners in the first six races, including two first-time winners. What's more, there were 10 different winners in the first 13 events. As always, in the lead-up to a race in the shadows of the Motor City, one of the leading storylines was manufacturer dominance. Ford and Chevrolet were tied with six victories apiece on the season, while Dodge, who re-entered the Cup Series at the start of 2001, was searching for their first win since returning to the sport. All of those manufacturers had a favored horse entering Sunday, June 10th, 2001. Chevrolet had Jeff Gordon, who had won the previous week's race at Dover and was starting on the pole. Ford had the outside pole sitter Ricky Rudd, who was the teammate of current point leader Dale Jarrett, and Dodge had their hopes behind seven-time Michigan winner Bill Elliott. In front of a huge crowd, Gordon and Rudd led the field of 43 strong to the green flag.
8: As the pace car hits the pit lane, and we get ready for the start of the 14th race of the year, the Kmart 400.
9: Pace car behind the pit wall. Here they come down to the line about 800 feet away. Green flag goes in the air, and the Kmart 400 is underway.
7: And the battle for the lead proved to be an intense one from the start.
10: Here they come, three wide for the race lead. Mike Skinner dives down near the apron of the racetrack inside of Jeff Gordon. But Ricky Rudd already scoots away from them, racing off of turn number two. Rudd is on the point.
8: Jeff Gordon pulls up to the outside of Ricky Rudd, going for the lead once again. These cars very evenly matched in qualifying, separated only by 0.02 of a second, and obviously very evenly matched in race setup as well. This time it's Jeff Gordon who leads across the stripe as Ricky Rudd tries him again in turn one.
7: As Gordon jumped out to the lead, the action was stalled because of an early spin by Jimmy Spencer. It didn't take long for another yellow to fly shortly after the restart. This time, it involved Bobby Labonte, Dale Jarrett, and a young Kurt Busch.
11: Trouble on the back straightaway. Several cars getting involved. Bobby Labonte, one of those. Another car up against the fence, sliding towards turn number three.
8: Also involved was championship point leader Dale Jarrett. Appeared to be some contact up all.

0: doing more in the future. And yeah, it looks like things are bright ahead of us.
1: Yes, that is. That's very exciting. That's for sure. Off the racetrack, of course, you referenced it. We talked about that modified injury you had last year. How are you? Is there any lingering effects? Are there any still bugaboos or aches or pains that you're dealing with that?
0: Yeah, there's a little bit of nerve stuff that I deal with in my right foot. Actually changed my gas pedal up a little bit to go to Nashville. I've kind of been back and forth on some different throttle throws and pedals and stuff to get a little bit more comfortable there. You know, went to the Todd Bodine style gas pedal. He's been on me to try, and we put that in at Nashville, and that's honestly the best I've felt, you know, with my foot and being able to really feel and control the throttle. So I think we learned something there, and we were able to pick up a little bit of speed because of it. And that's something we'll implement obviously this weekend at Michigan too. So just a little bit of stuff. It hasn't been, you know, working out and trying to build muscle back and getting all that back going. I'm probably not 100% yet, but we're definitely close and closing in on it.
1: Stuart, we look forward to catching up with you this weekend up at Michigan. We wish you well, and who knows, maybe we'll get a chance to catch up with you in Victory Lane on Saturday afternoon. Thanks for joining us.
0: Yeah, I certainly hope so. Thanks so much, Postman. Have a good day.
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5: No way!
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6: 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So how does Chase Briscoe win? In summary, not alone. 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
2: 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This weekend, the NASCAR Cup Series and Craftsman Truck Series returns to Michigan International Speedway. What should fans expect heading into the weekend? Michigan track president Joe Fowler joined Jason Toy to discuss the weekend ahead.
9: All right, Joe, it's time for us to get back to the Irish Hills. Let's talk about the Speedway a little bit in preparation for this weekend. I know how huge it is for the folks in Michigan. How big are we looking at?
10: It's going to be a big weekend. We started unloading last night, some campers coming into the infield, into other campgrounds. We're already about 1,000 deep so far, and that's on a Monday into Tuesday. So fans are excited. We're excited. You know, triple header race weekend, Friday, Saturday, Sunday racing. It's going to be a big one.
9: Got the ARCA team's going to be there for Friday. Of course, Saturday with the Craftsman Truck Series. Cup Series on Sunday as well, too. On the Cup side of things, we're starting to see the racing get a whole lot more competitive on this track, especially, I think, with this style of race car, the packages and everything else. How's it being received by the folks in Michigan up there on how good and competitive we've seen the last couple of years?
10: It's good. It feels like we're back, you know, since that new car, I guess we can still call it new, debuted a few years back. I mean, the racing quality has been really good. The feedback from the drivers has been good. I mean, we've had exciting races every single year. And, you know, at the end of the day, when you're a little bit white knuckled as a driver on a really fast track, they love that. And the fans love to watch that. So it feels good to be a place that's a little unique on the schedule, you know, being a 2-mile D-shaped oval.